When it feels like your world is spinning out of control, take a moment and be still. Worship here. 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

0: The period between childhood and adulthood is called adolescence. It includes the teenage years, but today extends a few years earlier and a few years later. Hi, I'm Mark Gregston with Parenting Today's Teens. Some studies suggest that adolescence now ranges from ages 10 to 26. 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
2: Jesus laid out the purpose of marriage in Mark 10, 6 through 8, when he said, "But at the beginning of creation, God made them male and female. For this reason, a man will leave his father and mother and be united to his wife, and the two will become one flesh. So they are no longer two, but one."
0: That final phrase is key. First, Jesus quotes the Old Testament. Then he sums up the quote by saying, "So they are no longer two, but one." That, my friends, is the purpose of marriage, being one.
2: Being one is different than oneness. Oneness is a feeling we get.
0: You don't have to be married long to know you can't base your marriage on feelings. Feelings come and go.
2: Being one, however, is acting or existing as a single unit. Being one is a choice.
0: You can choose to be unified with your spouse whether or not you feel unified. And guess what? Your feelings will follow your actions.
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0: This is Max Lucado. Certain chapters in this life seem so unnecessary. Suffering, loneliness, disease, holocausts, martyrdom, hurricanes, earthquakes, monsoons. If we assume this world exists just for pre-grave happiness, these atrocities disqualify it from doing so. But what if this earth is the womb? And might these challenges, severe as they may be, serve to prepare us, to equip us for the world to come? The Apostle Paul would think so. He wrote in 2 Corinthians 4:17, "These little troubles are getting us ready for an eternal glory that will make all our troubles seem like nothing." Eternal glory. Boy, I'd like a large cup of that, wouldn't you? Go ahead and request it. The barista is brewing that cup for you. And everything in this life is preparing you for the next.
1: Our interceder, our one redeemer. He is everything that you need. Joy Worship.

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1: When it feels like your world is spinning out of control, take a moment and be still. Worship here. 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

0: This is a Love Language Minute. Here's Dr. Gary Chapman on whether a believer and an unbeliever can have a healthy relationship.
1: Can two walk together if they're not agreed? And the answer is not very long and not very well. I think our relationship with God is the essential element of our lives because it affects everything else we do. You know, if we've accepted Christ, then the Scriptures become our guideline, and we're seeking with the help of the Holy Spirit to live a godly, Christ-like life. And if we're marrying somebody that's just a good person, but they don't have that commitment, then we are inevitably going to run into huge roadblocks down the road. And you are compelled to walk with God, and they're not compelled in their heart. And it becomes a divisive issue. So marrying someone who has a common belief with you in terms of Christ and who He was and the Scriptures and what they are is extremely important.
0: For more, go to 5lovelanguages.com.
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1: 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Who would be able to perform well even when their team was outmanned? 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The mock game was designed to help every player fully own his own role. 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
2: 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In fact, you may find God will draw nearer to you in this season more than any other.
0: Psalm 34:18 says, "The Lord is close to the brokenhearted and saves those who are crushed in spirit." That verse gets right to the issue. It says He is close. When you are brokenhearted, He sees you. When you are crushed in spirit, He is right beside you. His strong arms are wrapped around you. You are not alone.
2: Take the emptiness you feel and give it to the Lord. He is more tangible now in your season of loneliness than He has ever been before.
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0: As I look around, I find more and more things that I'd labeled to be expected that deserve to be labeled. Well, what do you know? This is Max Licata. There was a time at the end of the day I'd step into the bedrooms of my three little girls. Their covers were usually kicked off, so I'd cover them up. Their hair usually covered their faces, so I'd brush it back, and one by one I'd bend over and kiss the foreheads of the angels God had loaned me. Then I'd stand in the doorway and wonder why in the world God would entrust a fumbling fellow like me with the task of loving and leading such treasures. But I've learned not to take these everyday miracles for granted. If I open my eyes and observe, there are many reasons to look at the source of it all and just say thanks. This is Max Licata.
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When it feels like your world is spinning out of control, take a moment and be still. 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

Oh, God, we're so grateful for you. Elevation Worship with Chandler Moore. What a great way to start our morning with thanksgiving and praise. It's Joy Worship. Good morning.

From doctor's appointments and picking up the kids to just keeping the house functioning, he is with you. This is Joy Worship.

Enjoy worship. You got new mercy today. 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His mercy is new every morning. So good. 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It's going to be a beautiful day. 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

0: Ever feel like God is just trying to slow you down a notch? Yeah, don't say a word. I'm Lena Abujamra, and this is Today's Single Christian. Back in fifth grade, my teacher once said, Lena needs to take time and smell the roses. Fast forward 4 decades, and I'm still running on octane. So you can imagine how difficult it's been to admit that God is finally succeeding in slowing me down. My friend shared this Dallas Willard quote with me recently. You must ruthlessly eliminate hurry from your life. 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
1: 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Joy Worship.

Just you, Jesus, all about you. Thank you for listening. Hey, catch on fire, and others will love to come watch you burn, John Wesley reminds us, as we have been on Saturday at Wesley's home and church in Oxford is this morning. We're so excited where the Holy Club started. If you saw the movie A Great Awakening, we're going there to pray. I'll tell you more about that on our mission trip journey. Going to keep you updated each day. And then I'll put posts on our social media as well. 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

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No one like you. Joy, worship. Good morning. This is the day he's made. Rejoice today. Let's be glad in it today. Let's receive all that he has, and no weapon formed against you will prosper. I declare and decree that over our lives. Here's Pat Barrett.

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Jaywalkers, Joy Worship. Hey, I'm Michelle. The Lord is near to all who call on Him, to all who call on Him in truth. What a promise that is.

Who you are, a faithful God, and how we trust you today. Ella Worship on Joy Worship. Good morning, good morning. You're ready for a great day. I love going to revival sites, and this last Friday, we took off on a plane with 43 of us to England, Scotland, and Wales, and we started that day straight from the airport over to the Wesley's home and church and had a chance to pray and learn about the Wesley brothers, and then we went over to the cemetery across the street where John Bunyan, who wrote Pilgrim's Progress, is buried, and Susanna Wesley, the Wesley's mama, you know, used to say that she was such a woman of prayer, she had lots of children, that whenever she wanted to pray, she'd put her apron over her head, and the kids knew, don't mess with mama right now. Let's make room for him. Joy Worship.

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1: In my book, The Soul of a Team, SOUL is an acronym, and the O in the acronym, S-O-U-L, stands for ownership. 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
2: 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Joy Worship.

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Seth Schlieder, joy, worship. Isn't it interesting that we can call an instrument of execution beautiful? But listen, when we know what was won for us there, it is beautiful, isn't it? Oh, I'm so glad that you're listening to Joy Worship today.

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This is Joy Worship.

Goodbye yesterday. We've been born again. You don't have to live in the past. You can walk forgiven and free. That's amazing news, right? This is a good one too. Pat Barrett, Joy Worship.

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We're going to speak Jesus over every situation. Call on the name of Jesus. Speak his name. Declare the goodness and the faithfulness of God over your life, over your family, over your children and your siblings. God is good. He hears those prayers. And we're going to choose to praise him no matter what's shaking around us. Hallelujah. In the hard things, Brian and Katie Torwalt.

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1: And then how many of you are confident in that in this place?
0: I am confident. Are you confident? Passion, joy, worship. Good morning. Great to be with you this morning. Encouragement today. Hope and encouragement. Hey, we're going to pray together. I do want you to know we always have a friend ready to pray here. I love that about Joy Worship. 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

0: This is Max Lucado. Matthew 14:14 says, "He had compassion on them." When Matthew writes that Jesus had compassion on people, he's not saying that Jesus felt casual pity for them. Matthew is saying that Jesus felt their hurt in his gut. He felt the limp of the disabled. He felt the hurt of the diseased. He felt the loneliness of the leper. He felt the embarrassment of the sinful. And once he felt their hurts, he couldn't help but heal their hurts. He was so touched by their needs that he forgot his own needs. He was so moved by the people's hurts that he put his hurts on the back burner. God sees with the eyes of a father. He sees our defects, errors, and blemishes, but he also sees our value. Maybe that's why God brings hurting people into your world, too. This is Max Lucado.
1: The true and faithful scribe, the stranger in the fire. He is everything that you need. Joy Worship.

such a good song, isn't it? My hands are open. Oh, that would be the posture of our heart too, right? Joy Worship. I'm Michelle. It is always a privilege to spend this time together with you. Jesus said to Thomas, reach your finger here. Look at my hands. Reach your hand here. Put it into my side. Do not be unbelieving, but believing. John 20:27. Jesus appeared to his followers in the flesh and bone body. A spirit doesn't have flesh and bones, as you can see I have. Luke 24 says, his resurrected body was a real body, real enough to walk on the road to Emmaus, to be mistaken for that of a gardener, to swallow a fish at breakfast. In the same breath, Jesus' real body was really different. The Emmaus disciples didn't recognize him, and walls didn't stop him. Mark tried to describe the new look and settled for Jesus appeared in another form in Mark 16. While his body was the same, it was better. It was glorified. It was a heavenly body. And I can't find the passage that says he shed it. He ascended in it, scripture says. He was lifted up while they were looking on, and a cloud received him out of their sight, Acts 1:9. And he will return in it. The angel told the followers, this Jesus who'd been taken up from you into heaven will come in just the same way as you've watched him go into heaven in Acts 1:11. The God-man is still both. The hands that bless the bread of the boy now bless the prayers of the millions. And the mouth that commissions angels is the mouth that kisses children. You know what this means? The greatest force in the cosmos understands and intercedes for you. We have an advocate with the Father, Jesus Christ, the righteous. 1 John 2:1. That is a reason to rejoice. He gives you a lifetime of hope, and hope does not disappoint, my friends. Father, I thank you for your tremendous love. Oh God, we love you too. God, we just so need you. We need you. Help us to keep our eyes on you and not on any Goliath. You're so much greater. You're so much bigger. In Jesus' name, we pray. Amen. Thanks for praying with me.

The Joy, I love that, the Belonging Co. Joy Worship. Thank you for listening. I'm going to share in just a couple songs what's going on with our mission team. I can't wait to share some of the highlights with you and take you along with us. Your grace is enough. Chris Tomlin on Joy Worship.

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Noah Paul Harrison on Joy Worship. Hey, I'm Michelle. So we left on Friday with 43 of us to England, Scotland, and Wales. And we're going to revival sites. We're going there to pray. We're going there to lift up the arms of people to listen, to hear what the Lord is saying. You know, prayers aren't done. People might have graduated to be with the Lord, but God has moved. You know, the UK belongs to the Lord. You look at the revivals that have happened there. And I have a friend, Mike Marcel, who has mapped out 5,000 revivals in the UK. UKWells.org is his website, and he is going to join us actually for the next couple of days to take us around. He's got videos and books and just can share some amazing stories. So we started by landing at Heathrow, all of us meeting together, jumping on the charter bus and heading over to John Wesley's church and home and hearing about the Wesley brothers and praying together. The first time while we're overseas, we walked across the street to the cemetery there. That is where John Bunyan is buried, where Susanna Wesley, John and Charles's mom, who had lots of children, buried over there. And just kind of stepping out, believing God to move as we're in the UK. And so on Sunday, we got up early. We walked through some key areas in the UK where Tyndall first brought the gospel over to Europe, where Latimer and Ridley and Oxford were the first martyrs. Actually, the song for King and Country, you know, the Set the World on Fire, came out of an inspiration from seeing that monument where they were burned at the stake. And they said, oh, that our lives would light a spark. So we were there and got to pray around Oxford and some of those areas. I'll tell you more about it in just a couple of songs, but God is on the move. The Bible says, Lord, I've heard of your fame. I stand in awe of your deeds. Would you renew them in our day? That's the prayer. Here's Torrin Wells.

Passion, joy, worship. The Wesley brothers started the Holy Club. They reached out to the colleges. And amazing story. If you saw a Great Awakening, you saw them reach out to Whitfield. They were responsible for drawing Whitfield to the Lord. Beautiful, beautiful movie, beautiful story. And people were asked, why do so many people come to hear you speak? And John Wesley said, I set myself on fire and people come to watch me burn. And the Church of England wasn't real happy with what was going on. And they said, where is your parish? He said, the world is my parish. And I love this quote. Give me 100 men who love only God with all their heart and hate only sin and will shake the gates of hell and bring the kingdom of God in one generation. So today we're praying over Oxford. We're in Westminster, where many of those people are buried. Actually, David Livingstone is buried there, but his heart is buried in Africa. I'll tell you that story. We're going to be traveling to Glasgow, outside of Glasgow, where David Livingstone's home was before he got launched out to Africa. So each day I'll kind of keep you in the know as to what our mission trip looks like. Please cover us in prayer, excited about what God's doing.

0: This is Today's Single Christian, and I'm Lena Ebujammer. I have a smoke detector in my home that beeps every once in a while. It alerts me of problems in my house. Recently, in the middle of a storm, my electricity went off for a bit, and the smoke detector took on a mind of its own. It started beeping a lot. So I opened it up and removed the battery and eventually detached the electrical connection to shut it up. The beeping stopped, but I'm not sure my course of action was smart. Silly, huh? Yet too often, we try the same approach spiritually. We hear the Spirit's warning that something is wrong. Instead of figuring out why the beeping won't stop, we opt to detach the connection in frustration for temporary peace of mind. Then when we fail to be alerted of an actual disaster, we wonder where things went wrong. How's your connection with the Holy Spirit? Are you heeding the beeping of the Spirit, or have you chosen to unplug? For help to stay connected, visit todayssinglechristian.com.
1: The timeless Redeemer, the forever faithful. He is everything that you need. Joy Worship.

Just you, Jesus. I love that. Who else, right? Joy Worship. Hey, I'm Michelle. So we are on a great adventure. It's our pilgrimage prayer intercession trip. I have folks from ages 10 to 79 with me. We have charter buses and ferries and in-country flights and trains and all kinds of things going on. And the last couple of days really focusing on the Wesley brothers and worshiping in different spots and praying together and loving people. That's the fun thing about being with 43 lovers of Jesus is every place you turn, there's a pocket of prayer happening everywhere you go, right? It's so good. So tomorrow, we're going to get up early and we're going to Nottingham, not to stop at Sherwood Forest with Robin Hood, but actually to where William Booth had the vision that changed his life. I'll tell you more about that in the morning. I appreciate you listening. God is on the move. I don't study revival because I love it, first of all, but not just because I like to dwell on the past, but because it builds our faith for what the Lord wants to do in this hour, in our lifetime. Worship the King, Chris Tomlin.

good. He's so worthy. We get to, right? Elevation Rhythm on Joy Worship. You have a fabulous day. We are headed to Oxford and Christ Church today. Just in about an hour or so, the charter bus will pick us up from Westminster and we'll head over there for the afternoon and pray over that campus and learn and listen. And oh, so good. Have a beautiful day. Look for opportunities to be joy today.

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ladies and gentlemen, boys and girls. Great to be with you. Hope you had a wonderful Mother's Day yesterday. I am JR, and we are going to worship the one true living God here today. Here is Upper Room.

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2: 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He is everything that you need. Joy Worship.

It's Bethel on Joy Worship. Hope you had a wonderful Mother's Day yesterday. We're going to spend a moment in this book from John Eldridge coming up here in just a bit. It's called Resilient, and I'm going to share a little bit of wisdom from Eldridge on the way. Here is Bethel.

When it feels like your world is spinning out of control, take a moment and be still. Worship here. This is Joy Worship.

Thrive on Joy Worship. I want to open up this book from John Eldridge called Resilient. Start with God. Center your life on Him. And work outward from there. Our spirituality moves from something that is a part of our life to the epicenter of our life, from which all other things flow, and to which all other plans yield. Plan to become the most converted person your friends and family know. Rearranging our days to be centered around our life in God, drawing upon His strength for our resilience. It's the only way we're going to make it work. In Daniel 6, Daniel went home and knelt down as was usual in his upstairs room. With its windows open toward Jerusalem, he prayed three times a day, just as he had always done, giving thanks to God. Eldridge says, just as he had always done. In other words, this was his normal routine, not an exceptional moment. The resilience Daniel showed in a dark culture was built in daily practices, pausing to pray morning, noon, and night. It was habitual for him. And that's the key. It's the things that become habitual that shape our lives. If we've made God our priority and we have a history of tapping into Him, then we're in a much better position to draw upon His resilience when crisis comes. If we have tinkered with our spiritual life, if it has not been a priority, troubled times wake us up and urge us to prioritize God now. If you're going through some difficulty right now, let this be your wake-up call to make God a priority. Some good stuff for us. John Eldridge here on Joy Worship.

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All right, it's Big Daddy Weave on Joy Worship. Don't forget our Instagram or Facebook. Both are there for you to connect with. Just search Joy Worship. You should be able to locate us and hit like or follow there. Here is Elevation right now.

0: I remember when kids in grade school told brazen lies, but felt no guilt because their fingers were crossed behind their backs. Hi, I'm Mark Gregston with Parenting Today's Teens. 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
2: 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Joy Worship.

Matt Redman on Joy Worship, and we will check in with my son, Boston. He shares God's word with us from the pantry at the house, and that's coming up in just about 15 minutes. Here's Vertical Worship.

0: All right, CC Wine is right there on Joy Worship. Let's check in with Boston here, my 16-year-old, to share God's word with us.
1: Hey, this is Boston with today's scripture verse. Psalm 16, verse 9 through 10. Therefore, my heart is glad and my tongue rejoices. My body also will rest secure, because you will not abandon me to the realm of the dead, nor will you let your faithful one see decay. Psalm 16, verse 9 through 10. Back to you, Dad.

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2: 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We get that. There are going to be times in parenting that you're just trying to keep the kids alive. But your marriage is also a living, breathing thing that without proper nourishment will shrivel and die.
0: What does this mean? Well, it may mean that you don't go to every soccer game or that you hire a babysitter a couple times a month. Perhaps it means you take a weekend away and leave the kids at grandma's. Do whatever you need to do to nourish the relationship.
2: Remember, parents, one day those helpless babies will leave home and enter the world. What kind of relationship do you want to have with your spouse on that day?
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Gateway Worship on Joy Worship. Before we pray together, there was a lot of moments in the Dominican the past few days where I just whispered these just little prayers of thanksgiving to God, saying, thank you that you are good to me. I don't deserve you being good to me. I relate with the prodigal son that just for a little bit of money, went and took a path that was not God's path. David, who took a path for a little while that was not God's path. But with these people, these real people in Scripture that had hearts for God, when they veered off course, God's goodness shined through. And he's doing it with me. I remember sitting just in a few different spots in the Dominican the past few days going, I cannot believe you chose me to sit here and serve you. With all that I've done, all the times I've been selfish, all the time I've wasted the hours you've given me in my life, the fact that you would redeem my story and put me in places where I'm bearing your name. I read this morning, actually, an app was reading, breaking down the 23rd Psalm this morning, but I just kept repeating this line that David wrote, surely your goodness and love will follow me all the days of my life. Which means even on David's darkest valley moments, God's goodness was following him. And he says it a couple lines earlier, even though I walk through the darkest valley, I fear no evil. You comfort me. You fill my cup. You prepare a table for me. Your goodness can't help but follow me. And God, we just stand upon your word today. There's so many people listening, all in different situations right now, God. There's people in valley moments. There's people, God, in the worst valleys of their lives. But thank you that you are a God who is with us in both situations, because your goodness can't help but follow us. And it'll follow us all the days of our lives. If we're in the valleys, help us to trust you. If we're in the mountaintops, God, help us to give you thanks for those moments. But know that there will be valleys coming. And we want to thank you in both. Help us, God, as we spend the rest of our lives getting to know your heart. Who are you? What are you like? Give us wisdom. Thank you, God, that you are teaching me day by day that you are near, you are for me, and you are good. We pray to you in Jesus' name.

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That's Passion right there on Joy Worship. 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Hope you had a wonderful Mother's Day yesterday. 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

He is, and that is why we exist here at Joy Worship, to give you a chance to worship him through song. If you need prayer today, don't hesitate to reach out. 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Here is Taya right here.

0: We see people, we often see only thousands of problems. What did Jesus know that enabled him to do what he did? He knew how people felt, and he knew that they were special. I hope you never forget that. You're under the gun at work. Jesus knows how you feel. People take from you more than they give. Jesus understands. He knows what that's like. Your teenagers won't listen. Believe me, Jesus knows how you feel. You're precious to him. So precious that he became like you so that you would come to him. And when you struggle, he listens. And when you yearn, he responds. And when you question, he hears. He loves you. He understands you. And he paid a great price to take you home. This is Max Lucado.
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That's Bethel on Joy Worship, and that's going to wrap it up for me today. I'm going to head over to the Joy FM studio for the Monday drive home. 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

So we look at the end of the story, the final pages of the Bible, and what will be happening in that day when the world has been restored, when we've been brought up to worship God. And the verse from Revelation 4 says, "You are worthy, our Lord and God, to receive glory and honor and power, for you created all things, and by your will they were created." He is worthy of it all. Here's Cece Winans on Joy Worship.

I see you worship that is called What a God on Joy Worship. Hey there, I'm Amanda. Yesterday, Mother's Day. Hopefully you had a great one. For some of us, we also kind of got that pit in our stomachs toward late afternoon. I was like, okay, we got to head into another week, a week of meetings, a week of commitments, a week of doctor's appointments. And yep, we got to take a bit of a break over the weekend, but we're headed into the thick of it again. No matter what you're facing this week, just know that you are not alone. The Lord is with us. And when we are weak, He's strong. Here's Red Rocks Worship on Joy Worship.

0: Jesus said, "As often as you do it to one of the least of these my brothers, you do it unto me."
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0: We love God by loving others. However, how we express love will depend on our love language. My love language is words of affirmation. Therefore, I find myself freely giving encouraging words to those I meet. My wife's love language is acts of service, so she is always doing things to help people. I have a friend who is always giving gifts, and another who loves to take people to lunch and spend time listening as they share their stories, and yet another who is always giving people hugs and pats on the back. All of us are loving God by loving others. We differ only in the love language we speak.
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2: The King of Kings, the Lord of Lords. He is everything that you need. Joy Worship.

Jesus culture that's alive in you on Joy Worship. Hey, I'm Amanda, and I'm trying to do a little less fighting. It's not that I'm fighting with people around me, but sometimes I try to fight battles that are not mine to fight. What does it look like to take a step back and realize every single battle has already been won by God? Here's Phil Wickham on Joy Worship.

from Sons of Sunday. That's called Higher Than I on Joy Worship. Hey, I'm Amanda, and there are a lot of things that cause us to feel unsteady, a little bit fearful, maybe a little bit anxious. So what do we do when we feel those moments, when it feels like everything is swimming around us? There's one place we can go that's solid, steady, never wavering. It's that cross that gives us life. Here's Hillsong United on Joy Worship.

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Thanks so much for making Joy Worship a part of your afternoon. My name is Amanda. And I know sometimes we try to comfort those around us. Maybe we have a friend who's going through a rough stretch and we try to say the things, but they don't seem to come out quite right. It's like, oh man, I wish I wouldn't have said anything at all. Well, what about a song? Sometimes songs have a way of breaking through in ways that our words simply can't. And so when you share Joy Worship with a friend, you get a chance to minister in a completely different way. Thank you for doing that. And here's Hillsong Worship on Joy Worship.

Cece Winans. That's my king on Joy Worship. Hey, I'm Amanda. And yesterday had a chance to get to church. A couple of my kids were there too. Pretty special on Mother's Day to be surrounded by people that you love. We were singing along with worship and everything was going fine until all of a sudden I felt the tears coming down at my cheeks. It's not because anything was wrong. I think I was just overcome with gratitude for what God has done in restoring so many broken things in my life.

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1: I remember a time when the Colts were preparing for the college draft and needed to choose between two defensive players. One was big, strong, and dominant on the field. The other had great speed but was undersized. Both were exceptional college players. Yet we had some questions about the first player's attitude and commitment. So we brought in three of his college teammates and asked each of them, if we brought you here, which of your teammates would you want to have on our team as well? None of them named the player we were considering. We ended up drafting the second player, and he was a good choice. When you're selfless, you'll earn the respect of your teammates.
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2: 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He is everything that you need. Joy Worship.

a sea worship that is called Dwell on Joy Worship. Hey there, I'm Amanda, and it was really, really special to have all of my kids under the same roof for a couple of hours yesterday. And I have a daughter who is an emerging adult, right? She's doing stuff on her own. She's got a job in college, and she laid herself out on the couch. And it was just really sweet to have her cover herself with a blanket and just be still in a place that felt safe and comfortable. You know, when it comes to our relationship with God, that's exactly what we get to do. We get to find that cozy spot, pull that blanket up, and just dwell in His presence, knowing that when we are there, we are safe. Here's Shane and Shane on Joy Worship.

Anybody got a testimony of the Lord's goodness in your life? Remind yourself, I need you to sing this right here.

from Life Church Worship that is called So Much on Joy Worship. Hey, I'm Amanda, and I know it's a really busy week. Can we all give ourselves a little permission not to hit home runs all the time? On our meal plan this week, we literally wrote, fend for yourself. We have teenagers in the house. They know how to use a microwave in an air fryer or pour a bowl of cereal. We're all going to be okay. We just got to make it through these next couple weeks. Here's Charity Gale on Joy Worship.

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And when we cling to that cross, we're reminded that no matter what happens in the world around us, we have a hope that is sure. Our future is secure because of what Jesus did for us. Here's Maverick City Music. Let's rest on us. On Joy Worship.

He's Pat Barrett. It's Praise the Lord Forever on Joy Worship. I'm Amanda. Thank you for making us a part of your afternoon and for sharing Joy Worship with those around you. Sometimes songs are able to sneak into the hearts, into the mind in ways that other words just can't. Here's Cece Winans.

0: I'm Lena Ebujamra, and this is today's Single Christian. I was invited to a real party recently with married people, not a church function or work-related thing. It was something I really wanted to go to with new people I wanted to meet. My only problem was that I had to show up alone. What if I didn't know anyone? What if I stuck out? I got my brave on and spent some time in self-talk. You can do this, I told myself. Then I walked in. No one was at the door to greet me. I looked around and didn't recognize anyone. If I didn't feel paralyzed, I would have run out, but I stayed, and eventually I inched my way to one couple and talked for a bit, then another. It took a while for me to stop feeling like a sore thumb, but eventually I started to blend in. I became part of the crowd, and I noticed something. As unnerving as it is to go to parties alone, everyone else feels just as naked and alone. It takes courage to connect with people you don't know, and it has nothing to do with being single and everything to do with wanting to belong. For more, visit todayssinglechristian.com.
1: 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He is everything that you need. Joy Worship.

had a chance to walk in a parade just the other day. And when that song came on, man, the crowd really loved it. That reminder that we have been washed clean because of what Jesus did for us. Hey, I'm Amanda on Joy Worship. And it's not about earning favor. It's not about doing enough right things. It's not about accomplishing enough or achieving enough. It's simply about being still and trusting that God has made a way. Great are you, Lord. Here's all sons and daughters on Joy Worship.

Worship, when wind meets fire on Joy Worship. Hey there, I'm Amanda. Psalm 145 is a great psalm of praise. It says, I will exalt you, my God, the King. I will praise your name forever and ever. Every day I will praise you and extol your name forever and ever. And a little bit later, it says this, the Lord is gracious and compassionate, slow to anger and rich in love. The Lord is good to all. He has compassion on all he has made. Here's Elevation Worship. This is Alleluia on Joy Worship.

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So maybe you've noticed there's a few things rattling around in our news cycle right now that have us feeling a little bit shaky, but our future is secure, not because of anything we have done or any leader or politician has done, but because of what Jesus has done. Hey, I'm Amanda on Joy Worship with Seth Schleter. This is Turn It to Praise.

Seven Hills Worship that is called No Way on Joy Worship. Hey there, I'm Amanda. No matter what's happening in your world this week, the chaos, the confusion, the appointments, the meetings, you have a God that is with you and for you always. It's an incredible thought. Here's Gateway Worship on Joy Worship.

0: Mark Gregston with Parenting Today's Teens. I'm very quick to acknowledge that parenting can bring some of the lowest lows of life. Sometimes it feels utterly impossible to forgive after a child has broken your heart, especially an out-of-control teen. 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It's only with the love of God that we can love our kids in the darkest moment. Are you ready to embrace the sinner before you? Do it by the grace and strength of God.
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2: The Alpha and Omega, the God and Savior. He is everything that you need. Joy Worship.

pretty easy, though, to look at what our neighbors have and look at what other people on social media have and the trips and the boats and the fancy vacations, the huge houses and the perfect families, and the list goes on and on and on. And yeah, those might be things that feel pretty good, but there's nothing that surpasses that love that God has for us. Here's Sweet Kingdom on Joy Worship.

So how would you fill in those blanks? I was, but God. Hey, I'm Amanda on Joy Worship. I was lost, but God found me. I was on a rocky path, and God gave me a firm place to stand. I was overwhelmed by bitterness and anger and hurt, and God gave me an opportunity to let that stuff go. It starts by calling on that name of Jesus and saying, hey, I need some help. Here's Hillsong Worship on Joy Worship.

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Phil, just that good. Well, hey, it's Louisa with you tonight, sitting in for Rob. And Mondays can feel like a lot. But this moment right here, it's a reset. You don't have to figure out the whole week right now. Just be here. God is already with you. Here's Cody Carnes.

That's passion, and that's right. There's nothing that our God can't do. And that is so reassuring, isn't it? It's Louisa here. And joy doesn't come from everything going right. It comes from just staying connected to God through it all. That's the kind of joy that lasts beyond a Monday, right? Here's Jay Walker's.

0: The next time your world goes from calm to chaos, ponder this. Jesus knows how you feel. His eyes have grown weary. His heart has grown heavy. He knows how you feel. You're no doubt convinced. Jesus is acquainted with sorrow and wrestled with fear. Most people accept that. But can God relate to the hassles and headaches of your life? For some reason, this is harder to believe. Listen to Hebrews 4:15. He himself has shared fully in all our experience of temptation, except that he never sinned. The writer of Hebrews anticipates our objections. God, it's easy for you up there. You don't know how hard it is from down here. Listen again. He has shared fully, not nearly, not to a large degree, but entirely in all our experience, every hurt, every ache. Why? So that when you hurt, you'll go to him who knows how you feel. This is Max Lucado.
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You're hanging out with Louisa tonight, and sometimes we carry stress from the day straight into the night. But you know what? You don't have to. You can pause and breathe and just reset. 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

That's Pat Barrett. That's called Break Open. Well, Louisa here. You know, we can take a moment and ask the Lord to help us reset tonight, just to calm our hearts and clear our minds and fill us with his peace and joy. It's just that simple. His house of worship.

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Red Rocks Worship. Love it. The Lord is with me. Well, Louisa here with you tonight. And what you think about matters more than you realize. Your thoughts shape your peace and your joy.

Matt Crocker, it all belongs to you. Well, hey, it's Louisa. And one of the most powerful joy bomb moments is when you replace worry with truth. Truth that says God is with you and still working. Here's the Belonging Company.

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1: In my book, The Soul of a Team, S-O-U-L is an acronym, and the S stands for selflessness, which is defined as putting individual needs aside for the good of the team. In 2007, just before my final season as a head coach, the Colts drafted Anthony Gonzalez, a wide receiver from Ohio State. Because he wouldn't complete his studies until June, Anthony was unable to make off-season practices and minicamp. Not wanting his new teammate to miss out, Peyton Manning drove 3 hours to Columbus, Ohio twice a week so he could spend an hour going over the playbook with Anthony and another hour and a half throwing to him. He sacrificed his own time because that's what the Colts needed to be successful.
0: Tony Dungy, best-selling author of The Soul of a Team, from Tyndale House. 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
2: The timeless Redeemer, the forever faithful. He is everything that you need. Joy Worship.

Ecosynteia, the glory of God. Well, it's Louisa here with you, sitting in for Rob. Let's pause together for just a moment and pray as the night continues. Heavenly Father, thank you that you're not distant from us tonight. You're right here in the middle of our thoughts, our homes and our cars and our quiet moments. And Lord, for anyone listening who feels tired and overwhelmed or even a little empty, we ask you meet them right where they are and remind them that joy is still available. Not surface level happiness, but deep, steady joy, the kind that holds us together even when life feels uncertain. And just like the joy bomb we've been talking about tonight, Lord, we ask that your truth would interrupt every lie, every worry, and every heavy thought. And let your peace settle in, Lord. Let your joy rise up. And let tonight be a turning point in someone's heart. Lord, we trust you with it all. We pray in Jesus' name. Amen.

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This is Joy Worship.

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Francesca Battistelli, Holy Spirit. Well, before this day ends, take a moment to pause and reflect. Where have you seen God show up today? That's where joy lives, right in those moments. Is Noah Paul Harrison, Elohim.